0: And here's the professor with more proof that swing is a definite style of music, not just noise and speed. Here's a typical example of restrained swing, and it's really mellow. The Goodman treatment of a brand new goodie, Satan Takes a Holiday.
1: Give the devil his dues, boys.

And while the rest of the faculty light up their camels, Professor Goodman and Drs. Krupa and Wilson go into a huddle to present the Swing School's patented brand of chamber music. It's a smooth blend of the piano, clarinet, and drums, swinging the romantic new melody, So Rare.

0: You know, we've never taken you out on the swing school campus. So let's stroll around and listen in on a couple of students in the moonlight.
1: Gee, it's awful late, Bob. We'll have to go.
2: Oh, I'll stay a little longer, Mary.
1: I'm afraid I'll be locked out.
2: I'll boost you in through the back window.
1: Bob, look, a star dropping. Make a wish.
2: I did.
1: What, Bob?
2: Well, it won't come true if I tell.
1: Can it come true without me?
2: No, honey, not my wish.
1: Uh-huh. Go on, tell me.
2: Will you stay here and listen?
1: Yeah, if we can smoke.
2: All right. Here's a camel, honey.

0: accordance, the Board of Trustees has discovered that that old honky-tonk swing time bell, Liza, is rootin' and tootin' again. Doctors Wilson, Hampton, Krupa, and the professor will now show us that swing is a matter of spirit and not age.
1: Right on. Take Liza across the railroad track, boys.

0: Tonight, Stood, we have a very, very unusual new student making his first visit to the swing school. He's the celebrated tenor Marek Windheim, known throughout Europe and America for the many famous comedy roles he created with the Metropolitan Opera. And here he is, Marek Windheim.
1: Once upon the Volga,

0: Kunyem, you understand, Professor Goodman, I was the richest singer on the river. But now I haven't got a rube, and I don't want to cause no trouble. But please, won't you take a pube, diddle diddle diddle day, and teach me that I shall be.
1: Okay, listen, we'll show you how.
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0: That was Chloe, trucking on down through the swampland. Dudes, the votes received for this week's swing choice reflect a solid sentiment for one tune. The students demand Caravan again. So with thanks for the compliment to Benny Goodman, the Camel Caravan and Camel Cigarettes, the faculty will cut loose with the command performance of this week's killer.
1: Diller, Doctor.
0: Oh, Diller.
1: Beat out the Caravan, Gene.

0: And that winds up another session of Benny Goodman Swing School, sent to you each Tuesday night by the makers of Camel Cigarettes. Don't cut class next week. Our English fellow student, Pat O'Malley, has been checking the public pulse on sweet and hot music, and he'll give us his report next Tuesday. Meanwhile, send in your report on a choice for next week's killer. Don't forget.
1: This is Benny Goodman saying goodnight for Camel. See you next Tuesday.
0: And so the Camel Caravan rolls on with Benny Goodman Swing School. And remember, Camels set you right. Let's have another cigarette. It's from the new RKO picture, The Life of the Party. Lyrics by Herbert Magidson, music by Ali Rubel. Bill Goodwin speaking.
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2: 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I'm Lee Kleinpeter, and I thank you for joining us this evening for the Big Band Swings program. We're going to turn it over to G.I. Jill for a couple of tunes or so.

Jill. G.I. Jill with G.I. Jive. Just about set to turn a bit on the turntables. Yep, the music will start to turn and keep turning for a steady 15 minutes. Requests from all over the place, with music about to be beamed straight back at you requesters. And first, a bit of rhythm called the Hucklebuck, done up the Lucky Millinder way.

What's new from the King Cole Trio? And that was a quote from a note from Bill Hickey. Bill is on Guam, says that the Navy is doing right by him in the hospital, catches the records every day, and says, what's new from the King Cole Trio? Well, I don't know how new this is, Bill. New to me, at any rate. Nat and the Trio with Don't Cry, Cry Baby.

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0: And there's Billie Holiday. Pardon me, let me just... That disc's seen a lot of good use. Billie Holiday with Teddy Wilson's All Stars. And I Must Have That Man, supplied to the military by the Armed Forces Radio Service. We've got another one of their offerings. That'll be coming up in just a bit, I'm hoping. And the place we want to go to now is a place called the Club 15.
1: Welcome to Bob Crosby's Club 15. 15 minutes of the best in popular music. Starring the Andrews Sisters, Margaret Whiting with the Pied Pipers, Jerry Gray and his orchestra. Here's the head man of Club 15, Bob Crosby.

0: From Mary Lou, we swing wide from an oldie and turn to a brandy that has caused plenty of agitation in the musical world, Nature Boy. This will, of course, be sung by Margaret Whiting.
1: Well, thank you, Bob. But why, of course? Well,
0: because I feel that a song of the nature of Nature Boy is one of those songs of a nature that would naturally appeal to a girl of your nature.
1: I don't understand remarks of that nature. Oh.
0: Why not?
1: Because. What do you know about my nature, boy?
0: Nothing, but I hope to find out a lot right now. Nature Boy for Miss Whiting and the Pied Pipers, aren't you?

0: beautiful baby. 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Really swell.
1: Happy Arbor Day, Bob.
0: Happy Arbor Day. Well, how can we celebrate?
1: We could go out and plant a tree.
0: Well, that's oak with me.
1: Well, of course, we wouldn't want to plant some tree people didn't like.
0: Yes, we'd have to plant a tree that was poplar. Or folks would raise elm.
1: Maple, you're right.
0: I think we've already planted a couple of chestnuts. So if Gary Gray can cedar music, we ought to get right into a new tune he and I recently recorded called Huckleberry Man.

0: 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Club 15
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0: 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It's live to Sweden we go, 1964. Sarah Vaughan.
2: Thank you. Thank you very, very much. Ladies and gentlemen, I'm very nervous up here. I got a cold today. Today I got to do TV. I got a cold. That's fine. But anyway, I do hope that you are enjoying our show. And right now I'd like to do a little tune that I recorded while I was over here in, not in Stockholm, but while I was in Paris in 58. A tune that was written by Earl Garner. And I do hope you enjoy Misty. Sorry, I don't speak your language. Good. 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

0: Share of One. And that was live in Sweden. Misty, Errol Garner wrote that. And then lyrics were added to it. It was used in the film with Clint Eastwood, where there's the overwrought fan that wants to move in with him and everything. And things get out of hand. Johnny Burke, he calls up. She calls up. Hey, Mr. Disc Jockey, can you play Misty? Can you play Misty for me? And it's all downhill from there. I'm Lee Kleinpeter. Thanks for joining us this evening for the Big Band Swings program on KRVS 88.7.
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0: Good evening and welcome to the Big Band Swings program. We're underway with Art Blakey and the Jazz Messengers, 1958, with Lee Morgan, trumpet, Benny Golson, tenor sax, Bobby Timmons, piano, Jimmy Merritt on bass, Art Blakey, drums, 1958, Art Blakey, Jazz Messengers, Moaning Big Band Swings.

moaning. Bobby Timmons on piano, along with Art Blakey and the Jazz Messengers, Lee Morgan, trumpet, Benny Golson, tenor sax, Bobby Timmons, piano, Jamie Merritt on bass, Art Blakey drums, from 1958. I'm Lee Klein-Peter. Thanks for joining us this evening. Hey, it would be pretty cool if you could go to our website and maybe stream some audio and think into making a contribution. 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See what you can do. Check out the website and get some more info, krvs.org. And we thank you for listening and joining us tonight and sticking with us and enjoying the programming as we are making this recording in downtown New Iberia. And then we upload it on the wonderful internet, send it to studios on the campus of the University of Louisiana at Lafayette. That's KRVS. The Cypress Lake Studios. And we are here in New Iberia, overlooking the banks of the Bayou Teche. We're going to Belgium now, 1964, with Paul Desmond, alto sax, Eugene Wright, bass, Dave Brubeck, piano, and Joe Morello starts us off on the drums with Take Five.

Paul Desmond, alto sax. Joe Morello, drums. Eugene Wright, bass. Dave Brubeck, piano, from Live in Belgium, 1964, take five. We're not ready to take a break just yet. Let's keep the good sounds rolling on the Big Band Swings program. It's going to be Horace Silver on piano, Teddy Smith, bass, Roger Humphreys on drums, Carmel Jones, trumpet, tenor, Joe Henderson. It is produced by Alfred Lyon. Let's listen to Song for My Father, Horace Silver.

on the Big Band Swings program. There's one for Dad. Father's Day passed, but we always keep Dad on the mind. Song for my father, Horace Silver. He was on piano, along with Teddy Smith on bass, Roger Humphreys, drums, Carmel Jones, trumpet, Joe Henderson on tenor saxophone. How about more Sarah Vaughan? 1949 studio recording with Sarah Vaughan doing on the Columbia label, Black Coffee.

I'm enjoying some black hot coffee right now here in studios from downtown New Iberia. We upload the recording that we're making right now to the KRVS facilities on the campus of University of Louisiana Lafayette, 88.7 FM, and we're online, krvs.org. We also encourage you to go to the website tonight and look into the availabilities of fundraising. Even though we are not doing the official fundraiser, we still need your support, and at least give it a thought and see what's been going on. We are now able to more and more access to the facilities. However, it has been a comfort just to stay here, not have to fight Lafayette traffic, and just sit right here in my hometown and do the thing. So we are going to see. In the meantime, let's get back to the what the message of the show is all about, and that is great music from back in the day. Here's one from 1981. We continue with Sarah Vaughan, and it is a performance from the BBC number 4 program, stars singing songs from musicals. And here's a divine rendition of Sarah Vaughan doing Send in the Clowns.

0: There you go. Sarah Vaughan live with the Stephen Sondheim tune, Send in the Clowns. Well, she went to the circus and a little disappointed. Gee, Dad, is that all there is? Remember that big fire when I was just a kid? It just seemed like how magnificent, but yet how sad. Is that all there is?
1: I remember when I was a little girl, our house caught on fire. I'll never forget the look on my father's face as he gathered me up in his arms and raced to the burning building out on the pavement. And I stood there, shivering in my pajamas, and watched the whole world go up in flames. And when it was all over, I said to myself, is that all there is to a fire?

And then I fell in love with the most wonderful boy in the world. We'd take long walks down by the river, or just sit for hours gazing into each other's eyes. We were so very much in love. And then one day, he went away, and I thought I'd die, but I didn't. And when I didn't, I said to myself,

know what you must be saying to yourselves. If that's the way she feels about it, why doesn't she just end it all? Oh no, not me. I'm not ready for that final disappointment. 'Cause I know, just as well as I'm standing here talking to you, that when that final moment comes and I'm breathing my last breath, I'll be saying to myself,

0: That was a long record back in the day, 4 minutes and 22 seconds long. Kind of at the tip end of the pop music, the kind of the leftover big band sound as the more rock and roll became the thing. Peggy Lee, and that's a Lieber and Stoller tune. Jerry Lieber did the lyrics on that. Is that all there is? Peggy Lee. And I'm Lee, and sometimes you start scratching your head and you wonder, boy, it sure is an odd world sometimes that we live in. Just so much is happening, and can I absorb all this, and can I adapt, or what's going to happen? Back in 1911, Mr. George M. Cohan wrote and sang and put across, "Life's a funny proposition, after all."
1: Did you ever sit and ponder, sit and wonder, sit and think why we're here and what this life is all about? It's a problem that has driven many brainy men to drink. It's the weirdest thing they've tried to figure out. About 1,000 different theories the scientists can show, but never yet have proved a reason why. With all we've thought and all we're taught, why all we seem to know is we're born, live a while, then we die. Life's a very funny proposition after all. Imagination, jealousy, hypocrisy, gall. 3 meals a day, a whole lot to say. When you haven't got the coin, you're always in the way. Everybody's fighting, we wend our way along. Every fellow claims the other fellow's in the wrong. Hurried and worried until we're buried, there's no curtain call. Life, a very funny

0: when things are coming easy, and when luck is with a man, then life to him is sunshine everywhere. Then the fates blow rather breezy, they quite upset a plan, and he'll cry that life's a burden hard to bear. Though today may be a day of smiles, tomorrow's still in doubt. What brings me joy may bring you care and woe. We're born to die, but don't know why or what it's all about. The more we try to learn, the less we know. Life's a very funny proposition, you can bet. And no one's ever solved the problem properly as yet. Young for a day, then old and gray, like the rose that buds and blooms and fades and falls away. Losing health in search of wealth, as through this dream we tour, everything's a guess and nothing's absolutely sure. Battle's exciting, fate we're fighting, until the curtains fall. Life, a very funny proposition, after all.
1: He wrote a bunch of stuff. Mr. George Cohan, Yankee Doodle Dandy, and over there, and Life's a Funny Proposition After All. Certainly is. I'm Lee Kleinpeter. I thank you for joining us tonight on the Big Band Swings program, coming your way from 88.7 and online, carevs.org. We ask you to visit our website and just see what's been going on in the world of public radio for South Louisiana. Little by little, more and more, we're getting to get back into studio. And that helped somewhat in that we just got a little bit maybe more access to certain recordings and this, that, and the other. We haven't been suffering too much doing our show here from New Iberia. In fact, it's been a wealth of new sorts of information that we've hit upon. I know what I was going to play. Yes, indeed. Kind of that Life's a Funny Proposition, a sad song. Here's another sad song. He may be maybe not quite up to snuff for some, but he is my man, Fanny Bryce.

if he stays away, old rocking chair will get me. All I do is pray.

0: Billie Holiday on the Big Band Swings program, and I thank you for joining us this evening. Let's enjoy the Gilbertos, Joe and Astrud Gilberto, Stan Getz, Antonio Carlos Jobim.
1: Olha que coisa mais linda.

0: I'll see you at the beach with my mask, and I'll keep some distance. Thank you for joining us this evening. It has been the Big Band Swings program. I'm Lee Kleinpeter. Be seeing you.
1: You've been listening to an encore presentation of Big Band Swings from around this time in 2018. Join us next week for another trip to the well-built hotel Biltwell. Lee Kleinpeter, thanks for the memories.
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6: La Louisiane is the magazine of the University of Louisiana at Lafayette. 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

0: KRVS, you're listening to Bluegrass Highway. I didn't mean to blow your speakers out with that bluegrass breakdown. That is one of the original recordings that inspired, did you know that actually inspired Foggy Mountain Breakdown?
1: Whoa.
0: Yeah, so Earl Scruggs, he wanted to record it, but Bill was like, that one's mine. He's like, well, I'll change one chord. I'll just go down a half step to an E minor instead of an F like you did. So then you ended up with Foggy Mountain Breakdown, which I think made Earl a little bit more money than probably Bluegrass Breakdown made for Mr. Bill Monroe. Anyway, you're listening to Bluegrass Highway. I'm your host, Benjamin Ritchie, along with
1: Amanda Hardy.
0: Yes, and we're here to tell you everything about what's going on in bluegrass. We're here live in Nashville, Tennessee. Amanda, what cool shows have you seen this week?
1: Oh, this week I saw Frank Evans Band at Nectar Urban Cantina for the Bluegrass Nashville Sundown Sessions.
0: That's one of my favorite things about living in Nashville is that you get like these professional level shows at a like Mexican restaurant, and like it's like these Grammy Award winning, like I think Bronwyn was playing with them last night, wasn't she?
1: Bronwyn was playing with them. Who else was up there? I'm blanking right now. Maddie Dalton on bass. A whole crew of heavy hitters.
0: Yeah, and it's just like you're at a Mexican restaurant. You're sitting there eating your chips and dip and drinking margaritas, and like Grammy, like world-class musicians are playing there for free. Frank just came out with a new album. Have you listened to it much, Amanda?
1: I have. It's so good. I went to his album release show too at the Station Inn.
0: Oh, that's right. It's I love the name of it. Fit for a Dog. Did your dog make the Victor didn't make
1: the
0: cut?
1: He wasn't in Nashville yet. He just moved up here.
0: Oh, okay. I know a few people who donated their pups to be on the album cover. But this one from there, I love Frank's voice. Right before we started recording, I was asking you, is that Frank singing on all this? And you told me, yeah.
1: Yeah, definitely.
0: Yeah, I love it. It's a very natural, you know, some people strain for that very, I don't know how to put it, but like almost that Chris Stapleton, like, gritty sound, but it just comes to him so naturally.
1: Yeah.
0: And it doesn't sound like an affectation or like he's straining for it. Super, super fitting for the song. This one, I'm gonna play for you, Amanda. It's called Going Down to Tampa.

0: That's the newest single from Bronwyn, Sticks and Stones, from her upcoming album, Rattle and Bones.
1: Sticks and stones may break my bones, but Bronwyn, without the Keith Hines, will never hurt me.
0: Never.
1: Never.
0: Never.
1: That has been in the bluegrass news lately, and I love how the littlest things can get people in such a fit.
0: Right?
1: We need more Shares. We need more Elvis. We need more single name artist in bluegrass.
0: Yes.
1: Yeah.
0: Bronwyn, it's your time.
1: It is her time. And we were just talking about her. She played at Nectar Urban Cantina out in Donelson.
0: Yes.
1: If you're familiar with the Nashville area, I would say we sometimes accept that as Nashville.
0: We do. And if you happen to catch Bronwyn on tour, you can also catch Frank Evans, because Frank plays banjo for Bronwyn's band.
1: Yeah, yeah. So both of them just coming out with new original bluegrass music, which I love spinning on here. But we also like playing some traditional and more contemporary grass. So let's go back a few years. Let's listen to one from the Nashville bluegrass band. It's going to sound like we're going to get a little churchy up in here. This is an a cappella version called Up Above My Head.

0: Window for a friend from our friends, Mountain Grass Unit. Amanda, we've played with them a few times here in Nashville. That's their latest single from their upcoming album, playing a lot of new and original bluegrass music. Before that, you heard Up Above My Head by the Nashville Bluegrass Band. You know who that was on tenor, Amanda, on Nashville? That is Ian O'Brien's dad.
1: Oh, that's
0: Alan O'Brien.
1: Legendary
0: tenor voice. You got some jazz background, unlike myself. So I'm going to hand this introduction all over to you, Amanda.
1: Yes. So we're going to take a trip down the Great American Songbook lane and listen to Del McCurry's version of the Earl Garner song, Misty.

0: 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You're listening to Bluegrass Highway. Amanda, any comments on that tune since you called it?
1: You know, I just love Del's ability to take a classic song and make it his own. His phrasing, I nerd out on this, but his phrasing is so interesting. And specifically in the chorus, when he scoops up to that one note, I love it.
0: Almost want to run it back.
1: Run it back!
0: If you're listening on KRVS.org, if this is a playback of an old episode, I suggest you run it back. Or just go find it on YouTube. Misty by the Del McCurry Band. That's off his album, The Streets of Baltimore. You know who used to play with Del McCurry up until recently for like almost 30 years? Fiddle player Mary DeBronwyn.
1: Ooh.
0: Ooh. Jason Carter. He just released an album with, oh my gosh, he had some heavy hitters on there. Like on this track, we got Jason, we have Michael Cleveland, two monster bluegrass fiddle players, Jay Lee Roberts, and also Vince Gill.
1: Wow.
0: Another reason I want to play this tune, it's summertime. It is a great time to get out and go see bluegrass music wherever you can find it. And this is an artist that is currently on tour. So if you can find a bluegrass festival or even just a one-off show, go find them and go pay the ticket price and give them your money. And I suggest crumpling up $100 bills and throwing it at the stage.
1: Yes.
0: What? Because we could all use more money here in the bluegrass world. One of us, it's a race as professional bluegrass musicians of like, who is going to like have the first mortgage? When are we going to stop renting these places? Here is Outrun the Rain by Jason Carter and Michael Cleveland.

0: Why are all these banjos and mandolins coming out of your speakers right now when you're listening to KRVS? Well, because it's Wednesday night and you're listening to Bluegrass Highway with myself, Benjamin Ritchie.
1: And me, Amanda Cardi.
0: Yeah, yeah. So you just heard High on a Mountaintop from Owl Valley Bluegrass. They only have one album out. It's self-titled. That's one of my favorite versions of that tune. Looking back on them just to learn a little bit more about them. They're from Brisbane, Australia. Queensland, I believe that's somewhere. It's south of the equator. I know that. They are... all the blood is rushing to their heads down there. But Amanda, you know some more Aussie grass folks?
1: Yes. Last year I had the honor of meeting the High Street Drifters. They're also based in Australia at IBMA. They played on their international showcasing stage. And this next song is called Snake's Reach, followed by the latest single by my dear friend Ella Korth called Dancing on My Own.
0: Yay.

0: beautiful song. Amanda, who was that?
1: That was Ella Korth. You can catch Ella with the Hartford Fiddle Project out on the road. They're about to kick off a tour.
0: Oh, I love the Hartford Fiddle Project. Victoria works at the Country Music Hall of Fame, and a couple of years ago, I walked in there, and our friend, mutual friend, John Fabke, plays bass, used to have a radio show up in Madison, Wisconsin, was archiving these handwritten manuscripts from John Hartford, I mean, most of which have never been recorded. And it was like looking at like Bach and Beethoven's, like, I mean, you hold them and they're just like sitting there burning in your hand. It's like, what? It feels like an artifact, but it's only, you know, from 30 years ago, some of them. But I'm glad the Hartford Fiddle Project is out on the road playing these that sometimes have never been heard. I'm glad Ella and her guitar playing is a part of that. Coming up, well, we just had Father's Day this past Sunday. Amanda, what are we going to do here on Bluegrass Highway to honor that?
1: We got to honor Bluegrass Daddy.
0: Yeah.
1: Bill Monroe.
0: Bill Monroe, the father of bluegrass himself. Let's do a double dose of Bill Monroe, followed by some more progressive stuff. Let's play one from Sierra Hall after that. You're listening to Bluegrass Highway on KRVS. Even if it's late, happy Father's Day. Thank you.

Guys, thanks so much for tuning in to Bluegrass Highway. We'll see you next Wednesday at 9 for another hour. Let's end with Lester and Earl doing their version of Shady Grove.

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was Coden Armada with iwishididn'thatemyself.com. Hey, y'all, welcome back to another new episode of Punk Piro here on KRVS 88.7. I'm Reagan, and as per usual, I've got a banger of an episode for you in this week. Guys, I'm in that mood again. I know it happens pretty often, but it's a scrams mood, which means it's gonna be all screaming. So if that's not your thing, I understand. I totally get it. Don't worry, no problem. I'll see you here next week, but for everyone that decided to stay, thank you. I hope you enjoyed these little picks. So let's get it going with City of Caterpillars Untitled Demo 5.

Those last two songs were Funeral Diner with Born Upon My Shield, and hey, get ready for me to butcher this one, Dytro with Laissez Vivre les Squelettes. Sure. Next up is Native Nod with Bread.

0: tried hard to be proud of my service, but all I could feel was shame. And racism could no longer mask the reality of the occupation. These were people. These were human beings. I've since been plagued by guilt anytime I see an elderly man, like the one who couldn't walk, who we rolled onto a stretcher and told the Iraqi police to take him away. I feel guilt anytime I see a mother with her children, like the one who cried hysterically and screamed that we are worse than Saddam as we forced her from her home. I feel guilt anytime I see a young girl, like the one I grabbed by the arm and dragged into the street. We are told we are fighting terrorists. The real terrorist was me, and the real terrorism is this occupation. Racism within the military has long been an important tool to justify the destruction and occupation of another country. It has long been used to justify the killing, subjugation, and torture of another people. Racism is a vital weapon employed by this government. It is more important weapon than a rifle, a tank, a bomber, or a battleship. It is more destructive than an artillery shell, or a bunker buster, or a Tomahawk missile. While those weapons are created and owned by this government, they are harmless without people willing to use them. Those who send us to war do not have to pull a trigger or lob a mortar round. They do not have to fight the war. They merely have to sell the war. They need a public who is willing to send their soldiers into harm's way. They need soldiers who are willing to kill and be killed without question. They can spend millions on a single bomb, but that bomb only becomes a weapon when the ranks of the military are willing to follow orders to use it. They can send every last soldier anywhere on Earth, but there will only be a war when soldiers are willing to fight. And the ruling class, the billionaires who profit from human suffering, care only about expanding their wealth, controlling the world economy, understand that their power lies only in their ability to convince us that war, oppression, and exploitation is in our interest.
1: That was the band I Hate Sex. With I Hate Sports and All My Wishes Were Throw Down a Well and Should Die There with Systematic. 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

Those last two songs were Letters to Catalonia with If I Hear One More Flip Flop Out of You, Dude, ... I'm gonna throw up in my mouth, and Orchid with I Wanna Fight, because I'm not gonna have a Scrams episode without my favorite band, Orchid. Next up is Portions of Past with Implications of a Sinkhole Personality.

0: 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They hear your voice. Four, they hear before I went.
1: Those last two songs are To Be Gentle with That Which Is Safe and The Saddest Landscape with The Six Golden Ticket. 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It's the Scrams episode. Thank you for sitting through one of my favorite genres of music, honestly. And next up is City of Caterpillar with An Innocent Face.
2: It was a mistake, and not a, and not a.

That last song was Nuvo La Scura with Zen Depression. I think that's how you pronounce it. I don't know. We're going to go with it, though. You're listening to Punk Piro here on KRVS 88.7. And next... Oh, there's nothing next up. This is the end. Sorry. Oops. just a reminder that programming on KRVS comes to you each week through the generous support of listeners like you and the University of Louisiana at Lafayette. I'm going to be ending the episode this week with Flowers Taped to Pins with I Don't Want to Come Home. And since it's the end of the episode, you know what that means. It's time for me to talk about the t-shirts. So at Perishing's website, there are Punk Piro t-shirts available. And all proceeds from that t-shirt go to KRVS directly. So you get a cool t-shirt and you get to support your favorite local radio station. So it is a win-win. I will be at the Loose Caboose this Saturday at 7 p.m. To spin some records with Tess and Patrick to celebrate the 13th anniversary of Lanyap Records. And it's a free event. If you want to come by, it'll be going from like 7 p.m. to 11 p.m. probably, and it'll be fun. I will see you here next Wednesday night at 10 p.m. for another new episode of Punk Piro. And until then, go see a good show, tell your friends you love them, and don't be a dumb dumb. K, love you, bye.

0: depuis en 1963. 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

The progressive label is growing, and it has nothing to do with politics. In music, the term has a history that goes back to progressive folk in the 1930s. After that came progressive jazz from the 1940s to the 1970s, progressive rock, pop, and bluegrass in the 1960s, progressive country in the 1970s, progressive metal in the 1980s, and progressive electronic and progressive house in the 1990s. Progressive is what happens when a genre has matured and there's an abundance of highly skilled musicians who want to stay creatively challenged. I'm Stephen Hill, and on this transmission of Hearts of Space, if the progressive label means expanding stylistic and conceptual boundaries and synthesizing cultural influences, then I'm going to say we're overdue for a genre and a program called Progressive Ambient. We have music from ambient veterans Paul Godwin and Miguel Noya, mightily inspired by Estonian electronic guitarist Robert Jurjendal from Samliku, by ambient godfather Brian Eno with J. Peter Schwalm from Drawn from Life, and by Massergy from Fire Opal. We dial it back with music by synthesist Craig Padilla and guitarist Marvin Allen from Toward the Horizon, by cloud guitarist John Durant from Parting Is, by pioneering German electronic guitarist Manuel Gottsching from The Best of the Private Tapes, and a far-flung track by Hammock from the Sleepover series, Volume 1. All that plus an environment by Chicago soundscape composer Eyes Cast Down from The White Island. It's a journey to the creative edge of the ambient guitar verse. Progressive Ambient on this transmission of Hearts of Space.

a program called Progressive Ambient, on this transmission of Hearts of Space. We began with music by ambient veterans Miguel Noya and Paul Godwin, with Estonian guitarist Robert Uriendahl from Somliku. Then a piece by German musician J. Peter Schwalm and English ambient definer Brian Eno from Drawn from Life. After that, one more selection by Noya, Godwin, and Uriendahl from Somliku. And then music by Masser G, Austin, Texas ambient musician Eric Jensen from Fire Opal. And from Redding, California, two pieces by synthesist Craig Padilla and guitarist Marvin Allen from Toward the Horizon. Later, music by Boston and Portland cloud guitarist John Durant from Parting Is. A piece by German musician Manuel Gottsching of Ashrod Temple from The Best of the Private Tapes. And a selection by the Nashville post-rock guitar duo Hammock, Mark Bird and Andrew Thompson, from the Sleepover series, Volume 1. And finally, this music by Chicago soundscape composer Eyes Cast Down, the project of Greg Moorcroft, from The White Island. This edition of Hearts of Space was produced by Steve Davis and Stephen Hill. You heard program number 1213, Progressive Ambient. 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album archive. 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I'm Stephen Hill. Thanks for listening. Join me again for more slow music for fast times on Hearts of Space. Safe journey, space fans, wherever you are.

KRVS is licensed to the University of Louisiana at Lafayette by the Federal Communications Commission in Washington, D.C. We operate on an assigned frequency of 88.7 megahertz with an effective radiated power of 100,000 watts. KRVS is also authorized to operate oral studio transmitter links WHB 300 and WLJ 739 on a frequency of 946 megahertz. KRVS studios are located in Burke Hawthorne Hall on the campus of the University of Louisiana at Lafayette, with main transmitter facilities located in Maxey, Louisiana, and backup transmitter facilities in Doosan, Louisiana. This Doosan property is made possible through an agreement with the Lafayette Parish School System, creating a brighter future and partnership with the University of Louisiana at Lafayette. Find out more and listen online at our website at krvs.org.

And good morning. It's the Medicine Ball Caravan rolling once again here from Cypress Lake Studios on the campus of the University of Louisiana at Lafayette. I'm Cecil Doyle. This musical venture rolls until 1 o'clock, as we do every Monday through Thursday. We're going to do something a little special today. We're going to spotlight the a lot of the work of pianist Nicky Hopkins, widely regarded as the most prolific and influential session pianist in rock history. Many of the tracks that you'll hear over the next couple of hours are pretty regular spins here on the caravan, but if you actually take time to notice the piano parts in each of these tracks, it'll give you sort of a different way to view the next couple of hours. Of course, Nicky Hopkins spent a lot of time working with the Rolling Stones. His piano work on the track Gimme Shelter kind of provides the track's underpinning texture, and we'll get into that in just a few minutes. But let's start off and concentrate on his driving boogie-woogie piano performance on Sympathy for the Devil, basically the foundational rhythm engine that anchors the entire song. Spotlighting Nicky Hopkins, Rolling Stones, Sympathy for the Devil.

classic Rolling Stones spotlighting. We're trying to pay our attention, or I'm trying to direct you to pay your attention this morning to the piano work on these tracks by the late, great Nicky Hopkins, who lived between 1944 and 1994, widely regarded as the most prolific and influential session pianist in rock history. He kind of provided a great background. His his nimble phrasing and melodic ingenuity created some of the most memorable relishes to some of rock's greatest tracks. From Sticky Fingers there, we heard Sway, and before that, Gimme Shelter from Let It Bleed, and then beginning with Sympathy for the Devil from Beggar's Banquet. You're listening to The Med Ball here on KRVS, Lafayette, Lake Charles, of course, and Nicky Hopkins, classically trained, known for his, a formal training that allowed him to inject a pretty breathtaking clarity into many of rock's greatest tracks. And instead of relying on block chords, he often favored cascading single note runs and melodic fills of these chords. So a distinctive style for sure. We're going to continue now with more music from the Stones this next set. We're going to begin with this, and we played this not long ago, the track Monkey Man from Let It Bleed. It's probably Nicky's, probably his greatest and most distinctive contribution to rock history. The track opens with that mysterious piano trill that acts as a sort of a vital melodic hook to the whole song, and just performed with classical perfection. Check it out. This is Monkey Man, Nicky Hopkins with the Rolling Stones.

0: play the game I'll tell you how to do it. Now, look, all you got to do, look, is when the whistle's blowing, I want you to get one spin only on the ball.
1: Any prize, take what you like. World winner, world prize. The bigger the stone. Are you all ready?

Yes, you can hear the classical influences on the lick to She's a Rainbow. You're listening to the Medicine Ball Caravan. We're spotlighting the work of Nicky Hopkins, wrapping up our segment on the Rolling Stones. Another from their Satanic Majesty's Request, 1967, laying down these atmospheric piano textures and melodic counterpoints. This is 2,000 light years from home.

we've been spending the past 30 minutes concentrating on the piano work of Nicky Hopkins with the Rolling Stones. And that's 2,000 light years from home, from their Satanic Majesty's Request. Next up, let's go to Pete Townshend's first solo album. Nicky did a lot of work with Pete Townshend, beginning with the Who's 1965 single "Anyway, Anyhow, Anywhere," and also played on My Generation. But he did a couple of great tracks on Who's Next, and also this outtake from the abandoned Townshend project, Lifehouse, that ended up on his first solo album. This is Let's See Action. Nicky Hopkins with Pete Townshend.

Pete Townsend and another outtake, as I mentioned, from his aborted project, Lifehouse. In that, towards the end of that song, you could hear a bit of a strain of the song Pure and Easy that we also play a lot here on the Caravan. We're paying attention to the melodic, graceful piano progressions of Nicky Hopkins. That song in particular pretty much defines the style, the distinctive style of Nicky Hopkins that graced just about 250 classic rock albums from the day. And before that, we heard his work with Pete Townsend, Let's See Action, from Who Came First. He also worked with John Lennon. We'll hear a track from that, as well as the Jefferson Airplane. But while in San Francisco, he also worked with the Steve Miller Band for the Brave New World album. Here's his track, Cow Cow, featuring piano work from Nicky Hopkins.

0: spotlighting the ivory tinkling sounds of Mr. Nicky Hopkins, the legendary session pianist who worked on close to 250 classic albums, you know, late 60s, throughout the 70s. And that there, the title track to Jefferson Airplane's 1969 release, Volunteers, where he once again delivers his distinctive driving barrel house style performance with those energetic glissandos and the rapid piano runs, precise little trills. Yeah, the distinctive style of Nicky Hopkins. We're concentrating on that today. Before Volunteers, we heard his work on the classic John Lennon release, Jealous Guy, and as well as with Steve Miller Band during his tenure in San Francisco, where he played on so many albums from Brave New World, 1969, Cow Cow Calculator. We're going to take a break for 2 minutes, come back. We got another hour of music spotlighting the piano sounds of Nicky Hopkins. I'm Cecil Doyle. This is the Medicine Ball Caravan. It is live from Cypress Lake Studios from Monday through Thursday, repeated overnight between midnight and 2 a.m. Stick around. We'll be back in 2 minutes here on KRVS 88.7 FM, krvs.org radio. 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
3: This is Henry Fogel. 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
0: Cecil Doyle back with more Medicine Ball Caravan. We're going to continue spotlighting the work of Nicky Hopkins, widely regarded as the most prolific and influential session pianist in rock and roll history. More than 250 albums and pretty much shaped the sound of British and American rock during that era. We're going to hear his work with the Beatles, with a track that I had no idea until just recently that he was performing a electric piano on, a track by the Beatles. You'll hear it next. But first up, here he is with Donovan during his tenure with the Jeff Beck Group, This is the title track to Baraba Jaggle.

his fruit feathers after the struggle. The hopes burst and shot joy all through the mind. Sorrow more distant than a star. Multicolor run down over your body. Then the liquid passing all in the

All right. I did not know that Mr. Nicky Hopkins was responsible for that killer electric piano ride there during the Beatles' Revolution. Wow. And that came right after his work with Donovan and the Jeff Beck Group, Goo Goo Baraba Jaggle, Baraba Jaggle title track to that album, 1968. This is the Medicine Ball Caravan here on KRVS. We're concentrating on the piano work of the late session pianist Nicky Hopkins today. We're going to continue. He did. We heard work with the Jefferson Airplane that closed the last hour. He worked on the album Volunteers, as well as with Paul Kantner and members of Jefferson Airplane for the first Jefferson Starship album. It was under Paul Kantner, Jefferson Starship, that Blows Against the Empire album that basically included everybody, all that in crowd from San Francisco in the early 70s. David Crosby and the members of the Grateful Dead and that whole gang, they were part of that Jefferson Starship first project that kind of talked about taking off from planet Earth, escaping because of the environment and heading out into outer space. A bunch of hip people. We'll get to that in just a few minutes. But first up, this track. This was released just a few weeks after the release of the first Crosby, Stills, and Nash album that included this David Crosby composition from Volunteers. Again, this is Jefferson Airplane with their rendition of Wooden Ships, featuring pianist Nicky Hopkins.

a set about sailing away in ships, be it spaceships or ships on the sea. That was Jefferson Starship, Paul Kantner's Jefferson Starship, not the group that ended up having all the hits later, but basically the bridge between the airplane and starship from the Blows Against the Empire album. And for those of you who knew better or are more astute than I am or I was, I always assumed that the tracks we just heard from Blows Against the Empire were Nicky Hopkins, but they were indeed Grace Slick performing piano on those tracks in the Nicky Hopkins style. She kind of eyed Nicky Hopkins and tried to pick up. So now that I'm listening to it, yeah, it sounds like Nicky Hopkins, but not quite as musically proficient, I guess. But anyway, a great set of tracks from Blows Against the Empire. We heard Starship along with Have You Seen the Stars Tonight? And before that, the Jefferson Airplane with Nicky Hopkins, Wooden Ships, the David Crosby composition taken from the album Volunteers. Here's Nicky Hopkins along with Rod Stewart vocals, Ronnie Lane bass, Mickey Waller drums, Rod Stewart vocals. This is the Jeff Beck Group with Blues Deluxe. Spotlighting Nicky Hopkins, pianist, here on the Med Ball.

sounds of Quicksilver Messenger Service featuring pianist Nicky Hopkins from the Shady Grove album. A song called Edward the Mad Shirt Grinder. Used to be a regular spin on the radio program Beaker Street that I used to listen to as a kid. Late night, underground radio. The title Edward the Mad Shirt Grinder comes from the nickname Nicky Hopkins acquired from Brian Jones. Brian Jones, when he was recording with the Stones, used to call him Edward for some reason. Hence, Edward the Mad Shirt Grinder. And before that, performances with the Jeff Beck Group here on the Medicine Ball Caravan. Produced live from Cypress Lake Studios here on the campus of the University of Louisiana at Lafayette. I was going to close out with Quicksilver Messenger Service's track Fresh Air, but I forgot it at home. Go figure. Instead, we're going to close out with some Mark Bolan, T-Rex, little elemental child. Go out and make a great day. We'll do it again tomorrow. I'll try to remember to bring everything.

0: Home.
1: Hello, Louisiana. This is Colby Lejean. If you're learning French or are interested in our music and culture, I'd like to invite you to tune in to Bonjour Louisiane, where we spend time with French Louisiana's music, history, share jokes and stories, superstitions, a bit of this and a bit of that. And we always have a French word of the day so that you can get more comfortable with the native language of our Louisiana culture. 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

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I'd like to thank Reed Mahoney for a great show, the 8 a.m. to 10 a.m. broadcast of Jim Marsh Martin. 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

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Happy Sunday, everybody. My name is Kenneth Granger. You listen to the Basil Cajun Hour on Vivant, live from the Cypress Lake Studios. What a beautiful morning. We finally drying up after all this rain. I finally got my grass cut, so I'm happy now. So, well, let's see. The first song that we listened to was from Jay Cormier and the Cajun Country. It was The Lover's Waltz. The second one was The Petite That I Gloss, The Big and the Small. And then we finished up with Gloria, which is a unique song, I thought. So thank y'all for listening to KRVS 88.7 FM, Radio Kadzi. And we could go ahead and continue some more music. Here we go. We're going to listen to Mr. Nathan Menard.

All right, so c'était Monsieur Nathan Menard. 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Et la dernière chanson, c'est le Creole Stump. That was Mr. Nathan Menard. He sounded like he just did a set over there at the Poussière and Bro Bridge. It's a very, very good set. I'd like to give a shout-out to Mr. Gerald Merrill in Kendall, Louisiana. He gave me a thumbs up on my sound check. So I do appreciate it, Mr. Gerald, for your help on that sound check. So, all right, we're going to go ahead and continue some play some more music. But let me say one thing. We got the Bother G. Marsh at 1 o'clock after this show here live in Mamillionville. And we're going to broadcast it from 1 to 3, and they're going to have it from 1 to 4. And today, this weekend's artist star is going to be Kojak and the Zydeco Warriors. That's going to start at 1, like I said, and it's going to play till 4, and we're going to carry it till 3. So only on KRVS 88.7 FM, Radio Akazi. I'm going to go listen to some good old Huval music here. Here we go.

All right, so I tell you, the band Huval, nommé Oval, ça c'était une bien son. La première chanson, c'était la Wagon Vert. La deuxième chanson, c'est la Voyage, The Travelers. And the old one was an old classic, Ara Legend, Viens Chercher, Come Get Me. Very, very good. All right, we're going to do a little bit of Harry Schultz. And don't forget, tomorrow starts the Eunice version of the Louisiana Folk Roots Kids Camp. It's going to be the 20th to the 24th this week. It's going to be at the Jean Lafitte Museum on Park Avenue, right now.

Yes, that's the Monsieur Harry Schultz. La première chanson qu'il a en fait, c'est Port Hobo. La deuxième chanson, c'est la Bayou Pompon. Et on a fini avec Alonso Lafayette. Bien, bien fait. Alors, écoutez d'autres musiques à ça. On a plus fini la première heure ici à Basile. Bien, bien, merci pour écouter. Ici à KRVS 88.7 FM, Radio Kadzi. La musique que somme comme la maison, la radio que somme comme la maison. Friends, thank you for listening. We've finished up, about ready to finish up the first hour of the Basile Cajun Hour. 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Anything you can give for us, we'd be very, very grateful. All right, let's go. We're going to go ahead and maybe hopefully finish this first hour here with the Savoy Family Band. And I'll commencer la première chanson with Rob Coote, The Short Dress. Here we go, y'all.

0: 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I'm Raoul Brogue. 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

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Et on a fini avec M. Bruce Degapon. 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All right, alors, écoutez d'autres musiques. Alors, bien, merci pour écouter KRVS 88.7 FM, Radio Kadi, la musique que somme que la maison. La radio que somme que la maison, mon nom, c'est Kenneth Granger. On a commencé la deuxième l'heure de Kadi ici à Basile. Friends, don't forget, thank you for listening. This is Kenneth Granger with the Basile Cajun Hour. We started our second hour of the Basile Cajun Hour. Thank you for listening. Thank you for supporting KRVS. And that being said, you can go to krvs.org, hit the right up on the right upper corner, hit the donate button, and we do thank you for your support. And don't forget, the Balaji Bosch starts at 1 p.m. at Vermilionville. And today's guests are going to be Kojak and the Zydeco Warriors. They'll be playing from 1 to 4, and KRVS is going to be carried from 1 to 3. So stay tuned for that. Or if you have time, go ahead and make a trip to Vermilionville and support them. And then also, we also have Alphonse Ardouin is going to be playing at Cypress Cove. Alphonse is a Oblin Swallow man there. So if we go ahead and support Alphonse and support the people over there at Cypress Cove. They put on a very good show over there for sure. All right, we'll go ahead and continue some more fine Cajun music. And we're going to listen to some Kenneth Thibodeau and the Cajun Dance Band. I'm going to come on with the old-fashioned two-step. Allo.

All right, these last two sets was to honor Kenneth Thibodeau and Kenneth Benoit. I did the Kenneth special today. The first song by Mr. Kenneth Thibodeau was the old-fashioned two-step. Then he sang Tears in My Eyes and Standing by the Door. Then Mr. Kenneth Benoit did the Fool's Waltz, KSLO special, and the Saturday Night Waltz. All right, Bam Bam Fit. I thought that was pretty unusual. I thought it was a good thing to do. So I hope everybody liked it. I mean, it's something different. We'll go ahead and continue with KRVS 88.7 FM Radio Kadzi. We about finished with the second hour of the Basil Cajun Hour. Man, it goes by fast, don't it? Don't forget, at 1 o'clock, we have the Bada G Marsh with Kojak and the Zydeco Warriors. They'll start at 1 right after this show here. They'll play till 4. KRVS is going to broadcast it from 1 to 3. So if you have time and you want to go to some good Zydeco music, there's a place to go over there at Vermilionville. And if you want some more Zydeco music and you want to travel to Cypress Cove, I got Alphonse Ardwin over there. He's going to be jamming it up over there. You know, one thing about Alphonse, he's from our little town in Oblin, and his grandmother was a very supportive of the church bazaar, and Alphonse has been very, very generous to show up every year and play outside the bazaar for about an hour or so, and he and his band. So we do really appreciate when Alphonse gets to do that for us, and thank you for his grandmother for supporting Alphonse too. So I remember when Alphonse first started. I mean, you know, he was very humbled. He wanted to play. He wanted to get into the market, you know, and get into the tours and stuff. So he has come a long way from humble beginnings, I'm sure, from a little community of Oakland and Swallow. So we're very, very proud of him. All right, we're going to go ahead and continue some more songs. We're going to do Mr. Leah Cormier and the Sundown Playboys. Cormier, yes. And we're going to try to finish this hour with him, and we'll see what we can do. So we're going to go ahead and start off with another good song in Saturday Night Special for his version of it, too. So we'll go ahead, y'all.

All right, that was Mr. Lester Cormier and the Sundown Playboys. The first one he sang was the Saturday Night Waltz. The second was the Cypress Inn Special, and Afinia with the Mermentau Waltz. Thank you, everybody, for listening to KRVS 88.7 FM, Radio Kazi, Radio that Sounds Like Home. My name is Kenneth Granger. We're finishing the second hour of the Basil Cajun Hour. Thank you for staying with me. Thank you for listening. And if you're traveling and you want to continue to listen to KRVS's lineup of programs and informative music and news, you can download the app at your App Store or Google Store, and you can stream anywhere in the world with that app. So go ahead and check it out, and you can carry along as you're traveling. You don't have to be in the seven parish area of our broadcasting. And also, I always forget about Lake Charles. Lake Charles is a very, also very, very supportive of KRVS in that area too. And I do forget to mention them, and I do appreciate their support also out there in the Lake Charles area. All right, we're gonna wrap up real quick with the Bother G March. It's going to be at 1 o'clock. It's going to be Kojak and Exotico Warriors. They'll be playing from 1 to 4. We're going to carry it from 1 to 3. And it's going to be a very, very good lineup of real, real good dance music. And then also over there at Cypress Cove, we're going to have another popular Exotico Creole player, Alphonse Ardouin from the Ardouin family, and he's going to be playing at Cypress Cove, and so y'all need to check that out. And also, don't forget about Kids Camp. Louisiana Folk Roots has their Kids Camp, and their next Kids Camp is going to be in Eunice at the John Lafitte Center there on Park Avenue next to the Liberty Theater, and it's going to be from July 20th to July 24th. And if you're interested in becoming a supporter of the Kids Camp, please go and want to be participating or like I said, be part of it. You go into louisianafolkroots.org/kidscamp, and they'll have all the information, all the contact information that you can get a hold to these fine, fine people that are trying to preserve our culture for the next generation. And how we do it, we start off with the kids. The kids are going to carry it on. I know we as kids, when I grew up, you know, we couldn't, my mom and dad didn't teach us French. We had to learn our French from listening. And I'm very, very humbled that I am able to be a part of this program. That way I can rejuvenate my French culture and my French language. I do miss it very, very much. So with that being said, we're going to go ahead and play some Mr. Leo Cormier and the Sundown Playboys. We're going to play the Waffles Two-Step, and we're going to carry it through the rest of the hour there. So we'll see you on the other side. Here you go.

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0: Ouais, mes chers amis, on est si chanceux d'avoir dans le studio avec nous autres, Monsieur Koibé Jambon, qui est venu pour parler d'un petit brin de ci, un petit brin de ça, un petit brin de l'autre, son affaire de théâtre. 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
1: Good morning, I'm Amy Martinez. Sable is a Tibetan Mastiff who loves long hikes. Halfway up a mountain in Pennsylvania this month, her leg gave out. She's 100 pounds, so her owner needed help. He ran 2 miles down the mountain and flagged a passing car. The driver happened to be a firefighter who rounded up a crew. It took 6 people 4 hours to carry Sable down on a stretcher. She's fine now, but those hikes might need to get a little bit shorter. It's Morning Edition.
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3: 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I'm Beth Chasson, and today we're speaking with Jamie Angel and Tiffany Estes from AOC. Welcome to you both. Jamie, you're the brand new executive director. Tell us what is going on at AOC.
4: Yeah, I'm fortunate enough to be selected as the next executive director, and I couldn't be more excited. 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
1: Good morning, I'm Michelle Martin. For a long time, scientists believed that one of the things that makes human brains special is our ability to recognize shapes. Even if you rotate and enlarge a rectangle, we know it's still a rectangle. 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The adults did the best, but all three groups passed the test. Turns out geometry is monkey business. 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
3: Hello, you're listening to KRVS. I'm Beth Chasson, and today we're speaking with Dr. Allison Lee, an associate professor of art history at the University of Louisiana at Lafayette. Allison is here to talk to us about an upcoming art lecture series about a person you're probably familiar with, that person being...
4: Andy Warhol.
3: Andy Warhol, which, of course, there is an exhibit happening right now at the Hilliard Art Museum, and that this lecture series is also going to take place at the Hilliard. Tell us what you're going to be discussing in this two-part series.
4: Yeah, so the two-part lecture series was actually inspired quite directly when I first saw the exhibition and read the sort of main wall text, which was written by Dr. Jay Collada. And I saw that he said there that Warhol lived as the original content creator. And I sort of paused and took that in. And, you know, it's something I had heard about Warhol before, but I don't know that I had thought about it as deeply as maybe we should or I should. And as I walked around the exhibition, it kept bringing in my head, looking at the Polaroids, which are in the show, looking at these gelatin silver print photographs, and then of course his silkscreen prints, which he's much more famous for. I just kept thinking about this idea of influence and how the way that Warhol lived and the kind of art that he produced is indeed very much sort of content creation.

0: way that we think of it today. So the first lecture is going to be about that. And then also in the show, there was this line about how the exhibition was trying to reflect on the voyeuristic dimensions of Warhol's life and his studio practice. And that, too, just really grabbed me. And I thought, ooh, voyeurism. Now, that's something I think I'd like to kind of parse through more carefully in something like a lecture for the general public. It's something that maybe doesn't come across in the show, but I'm hoping to kind of illuminate that aspect, maybe separate from what's on view at the Hilliard Museum, and get people thinking about that aspect that maybe is a little bit under the surface of someone as famous as Warhol.
1: Yeah, it sounds really interesting. So this is a two-part lecture series taking place at the Hilliard. It's going to be on Thursday, August 6th and Thursday, August 13th. And that you can learn more if you go to the Hilliard's website or their social media, as is these days. You can find a lot on social media. Tell us what inspired you? Well, you kind of already mentioned what inspired you to do this particular lecture series, but what have you learned about Andy in this process that you feel, Andy, like I know him, that you feel really stood out to you?
0: Oh my gosh, so many things. You know, he was such an unusual human being in a lot of ways. He gets talked about in scholarship and in pop culture in terms of his sexuality. You know, he's a really important queer artist, as we would say, of the 20th century, living that lifestyle certainly before it was accepted, before it was even kind of legal in much more of the world as compared to how it is today. But I think his idea of celebrity really strikes me, how he branded himself in the sense that we think of today of creating a really recognizable persona. And then I think I'm fascinated too, maybe more than I should be, by his really humble background and upbringing. You know, he came from just nothing in the Depression era, 1930s. He's born in 1928 in Pittsburgh, and he becomes famous, hugely famous and wealthy. That's something to think about.
1: Thank you so much for coming in. This has been Dr. Allison Lee, and we will look forward to hearing more at the Hilliard.
0: Thank you.
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3: I'm John Broussard, better known as JB. 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
4: 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I hope you'll be with me for the next edition of Collector's Corner, a program heard every week on this station. 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We'll hear him in a wide range of repertoire. Michael Rabin on the next Collector's Corner.
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7: 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I'm Michelle Martin.
8: And I'm A. Martinez. An Alabama town festival rebranded this month around an AI theme. NPR's Stephen Bisaha reports on the backlash.
9: There are a few ways to describe Irondale, Alabama, like Birmingham's smaller neighbor, home to the cafe that inspired the 90s Southern dramedy Fried Green Tomatoes, And Irondale resident John Horton calls his town a hidden gem.
10: I don't want to sound corny and say there's a certain magic to it, but it's right by the railroad tracks. You got Whistle Stop Cafe, you have that sunset. I mean, it's there's something beautiful about it.
9: Horton's taking in the sights and barbecue smells at Irondale's annual summer festival. But this year, the festival got a new name. A few weeks ago, the mayor announced on his Facebook page that I Love Irondale Day will be called AI Love Irondale Day. Get it? People in the comments did and hated it. Some of them trashed AI, calling it absolutely garbage for the environment, and called the festival an AI slop event. Another person said the post sounded like a pep rally for what's become a boogeyman in the South, data centers. John Horton knows the feeling.
10: Yeah, no, I don't like data centers.
9: Data centers powering AI are popping up all over the South and causing worries about what they'll do to utility bills and the environment. These centers need a lot of power and water.
10: I just think it's a waste of space, resources, community.
9: Nearby Bessemer, Alabama is prepping for a multi-billion dollar data center, and residents have been fighting against it. Irondale Mayor James Stewart did not comment when I reached out to his office, but a week before the festival, he posted a video online backtracking on the AI Love Irondale name.
11: It was a play on words. However, because people misinterpreted the title, it's not about AI, it's not about data centers, we decided to give it its old name, I Love Irondale Day.
9: One city council member I ran into at the festival said he does not expect data centers to ever come to Irondale, but the council is creating new rules in case one does. And even with AI no longer in the name, the festival did have a tech theme. John Horton got a kick watching human dancers on stilts dressed as robots.
10: Dancing to Achy Breaky Heart in Spanish, and I thought that was incredible. I love that part.
9: The only sign of actual AI at the festival is a screen set up with a chatbot. Festival goers were supposed to teach the AI about Irondale, but the bot was not working. Now, not everyone had a problem with the festival briefly being named after AI.
12: Fine for me. Everything else is AI, why not?
9: Amelia Fielder has lived in Irondale for 26 years, and she, for one, would welcome a data center neighbor.
12: I wouldn't think it would be a bad thing. I think it'll bring jobs.
9: The festival's big tech hit is the drone show finale.
13: Oh, look, there they are, right there. Look at the drones.
9: Dewar Gaines is watching with his son.
13: That's cool. Quint, you see the drones, buddy?
9: Gaines owns a dog treat factory in Irondale, and he does use AI for work.
13: I don't want a data center where I live, but I use AI at scale, so I guess I'm a hypocrite in that regard.
9: He knows how loud data centers can be and doesn't want that near Irondale. But he does say AI is the most powerful tool he has. Stephen Basaha, NPR News.
7: Climate change is intensifying disasters like flooding, fires, and heavy wind. And around the country, groups are working to reunite survivors with their belongings. Blue Ridge Public Radio's Laura Hackett reports on a lost and found network in the North Carolina mountains.
14: On the shore of North Tow River, Emily Gillikin picks through piles of debris left by Hurricane Helene. More than 20 months after the storm brought catastrophic flooding to the region, crews are still pulling random things out of the water.
15: So this is a Clorox bleach, or was. And then we've got milk carton. I believe this was some type of detergent.
14: Most of this is trash, but sometimes there's treasure to be found. On this day, Gillikin finds a handmade wooden sign with a carving of a cat napping on a pillow. It's embossed with the words, The Hedricks.
15: I think it's someone's family, like last name, plaque that they would put up there.
14: Gillikin brings the sign to a warehouse in nearby Weaverville, where it lands on the desk of Mandy Wallace. Wallace is the artifact recovery technician for Mountain True, a local nonprofit leading cleanup efforts in the waterways.
16: You mentioned you're like Nancy Drew.
17: Yes. Oh, I totally feel like Nancy Drew.
14: Her work is inspired by volunteer networks in places like Texas, California, and Arkansas.
17: So Burnsville Hub, and I just posted this yesterday. So this one, 31 likes, 11 comments.
14: Wallace recently posted a photo of the Hedricks family sign on a local Facebook group. She's checking out some leads at her computer.
17: So right now, all of the Hedricks up in the Green Mountain area, Burnsville area, Relief area, they are sending out messages. Oh, you can see it. It's pretty fun.
14: The sign is one of more than 400 items that Mountain True has retrieved as part of a state-funded initiative. Wallace has already returned more than 100 of those items, including a Reba McEntire coffee mug and an album of baby photos. All the items still awaiting a reunion are stacked in her small office.
17: Like, it looks like maybe it could be a Goodwill or a thrift store.
14: There's a silk kimono, a unicycle, one bedazzled children's shoe, and somehow a still legible multi-page love letter.
17: Basically, I'm so sorry. I screwed up. I still love you. And that's somebody's soul that they poured out into that letter, and we're pulling it out of the river. But hopefully I can get it back.
14: People don't always know what to do with the items, and she says seeing an old, water-damaged belonging can feel bittersweet or even a little awkward.
17: But then it turns into stories, and it turns into, I remember when so-and-so gave me this. Most times it turns happy.
14: Wallace took me along for one reunion in the small river town of Marshall.
17: Oh my God, it's so good to finally meet you.
18: Yeah.
14: That's Jolie Bowden, an indie music producer, here to pick up an album that Wallace found washed up on a beach.
19: So this is our label, Moon Caravan, yeah. And we moved it here.
14: The whole studio washed away in the flood. This muddy album is one of the only things left.
19: This is an amazing piece because it signifies so much.
14: You can still make out the record label on the album, which is how Wallace tracked Bowden down. Bowden says she's taking this moment as a sign to produce more music, and as a reminder that for all Helene has taken away, it has also given something back. For NPR News, I'm Laura Hackett in Marshall, North Carolina.
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23: 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One thing you notice when you start getting into music out of Louisiana is that so many of the artists there are kind of like sponges, soaking up influences from all over the place and blending them into the Cajun Louisiana scene.

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2: 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I'm Raina Duras. Welcome to our latest installment of the Acadiana Music Showcase. Produced by our friends at KRVS in Lafayette, it highlights the rich musical history of Southern Louisiana. And today's band brings in influences from other regions as well. Boma Bango is a band formed by musician Daniel Kulik. He started it after falling in love with 1950s and 60s Congolese rumba, which in turn was originally influenced by Cuban music. Boma Bango lets that history intertwine with Louisiana French, and the band, featuring many award-winning musicians, creates something that feels truly unique. Their new album, En Va Voir, is out this September, and coming up, you'll hear them perform in an exclusive mini-concert here on The Cafe, beginning with a new song called Je Jongle à Toi.

0: If you want to make a gardener really, really mad, there's a song for you, Punching the Flowers from Death Cab for Cutie. Can music tell the future or even create it? 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
0: Hey, it's Raina with you here on World Cafe. A couple of years ago, I spoke to Feist on this show, and she talked about writing her song Mushaboom after seeing a house in Mushaboom, Nova Scotia. And even though she didn't live there, she wrote that song imagining that life. And she talked about how writing songs can be a way of manifesting a future for yourself.
3: These things are incantations. You're singing them over and over and over. You're reinforcing these ideas. You're declaring them out loud as if they're the truth.
0: You can hear that session with Feist at worldcafe.org. I was thinking about that conversation when I heard this next song from a new artist named Alex Amen. He wrote it before he lived in California and says it somehow expressed the things he felt living there years later. So maybe you really can manifest a future through writing songs. It's called California Blues. Alex Amen on World Cafe.

0: very catchy new one from Michigander called Freaking Out. A longtime World Cafe favorite who was recently heard on Love Island USA on Live from the Archives next on World Cafe.
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0: This is World Cafe. I'm Raina Duras, and I'm not sure what the Venn diagram of World Cafe listeners and Love Island USA viewers looks like, but if you, like me, are in the middle of that and sometimes indulge in some reality TV, maybe you heard this on that show a few weeks back.

0: twist on into Jukes, Cantinas, and Ballrooms this Saturday at 4 p.m. or the following Monday at 2 p.m. as we cross over from R&B to swamp pop to country and back again here at listener-supported KRVS.
1: You will hear Noah Kahan sing that he was born into a 100-year storm in Vermont in this next song. And that may be a slight exaggeration. He was born on New Year's Day in 1997 when there was severe cold and a severe ice storm. So he's mostly telling the truth. But 100-year storm probably just sounds better in a song than being born during a really bad cold snap. On Rural Cafe, I'm Raina. Here's Noah Kahan, Doors.

yeah. Gonna get too crispy. Gonna have to turn your chicken down. Geraint Watkins, going back to 2004, his Dial W for Watkins album, coming straight out of Boss Kloss. La Ti Da from Fortune's Told, doing the elbow rub and talking about the Great Escape. Donnie Piku, Steve Piku, Jeff Thistlewaite, the guys, again, from a Fortune's Told, their latest. And Bonsoir Catin, their newest. Guess it's kind of the same thing, right? Marie Madeleine from their upcoming album, Bon Vie, that will be out in August. And again, Christy and Megan were here on Monday. We hit that for the first time on this program. And won't be the last for sure. Yeah, that face-melting guitar solo by a Megan Berard, definitely notable. This is the Med Ball on KRVS Lafayette Lake Charles. We'll be running this thing until 1 o'clock when Cedric Watson joins us with La Nación Creole. We're going to get to some new music next from Victoria, British Columbia, from the upcoming debut album from brothers Nelson and Morgan. We're talking about the Banks Brothers. Here's the single called Risk It All.

Hello, goodbye. Jonathan Richmond with the Modern Lovers, letting you know you didn't feel so alone with your radio on, driving around Massachusetts. Roadrunner, Modern Lovers, Jonathan Richmond, of course, heavily influenced by Velvet Underground. Used to hang out with them when they would play Boston, and I think he even opened up for them more than once. Modern Lovers. Before that, Richard Hell and the Voidoids from New York City, 1970s. Betrayal Takes Two. Who Did It to Who? The Flamin' Groovies from 1971. Their classic album, Teenage Head. We heard Dr. Boogie, and we started that rockin' set with new music, upcoming sounds from the Banks Brothers with Risk It All. We risk it all every day here on the Medball. We don't ever know what we're going to do. But thanks for your support, your continued support. In fact, it was great getting an email this morning. Got an email from Steve Savoy. He was talking about how he was, you know, yesterday I did that two-hour tribute to pianist Nicky Hopkins, wondering how it was received. And yeah, mostly positive stuff. I got an email from Steve Savoy saying thanks for the show yesterday. Brought back lots of memories from my college days from 65 through 72. I'm listening for the third time. Great song. So, oh, well, that made it worthwhile, certainly. Thanks for that. Thanks for that, man, Steve. All right, let's get some music. Here's some recent stuff. Here's Queen Anne, Watch Me Win It.

Mastodon, Your Ghost Again, and before that, Full Flower Moon Band with Westside here on the Caravan. Let's switch modes here. Here's Irreversible Entanglements. Hold on.

Ah, lighting up a little musical patchouli in the air there. Jethro Tull going back to their Benefit album. I think that was 1971. The opening track, With You There to Help Me, and You Probably Will. Coming in out of Dr. John from his debut album, Gree Gree, recorded in Los Angeles. A strange track, I love it. Croaker Coubillon. Maybe you'll have it for lunch. Irreversible Entanglements with Hold On. Recorded with featuring Motherboard from their latest album. What was that? Future, Present, Past. This is the Medball here on KRVS. We're going to get ready to take a 2-minute break. Come back with another hour. We'll include the Medicine Ball calendar. Let's close out this hour with the latest by Pearl and the Oysters, Under the Mandarin Moon.

0: Under that Mandarin moon. Looks like I miscalculated my timing here. Anyway, that's Pearl and the Oysters, Mandarin Moon, here on the Medicine Ball Caravan. Speaking of pearls, tune in on Friday evening. Siren Waves with Julie B. This week's episode should be entitled Late Summer. I forgot what I had written down. Late Summer Twilight is the estimated episode this week on Siren Waves. FM frequencies, 8 p.m. That's Friday evenings here on KRVS Lafayette Lake Charles. Stay tuned. Coming up at 1 p.m. this afternoon, following this program, it's Cedric Watson with La Nación Creole. Okay. It's getting ready to hit noontime. We're going to take a two-minute break and be back with some Black Keys and some Scenic World here on the Medicine Ball Caravan on KRVS Radio. That sounds like home.
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0: Cecil Doyle with Medicine Ball Caravan here on KRVS. Let's kick off this hour with the Black Keys.
7: I saw you.
0: I tell you what, let's go with Blondie.
7: I saw you. She's set up here. You look so big and fine. I really wanted to go out with you. So when you smiled, I laid my heart on.

musicians Carmen Rizzo and Donnie Harrison, along with the Tuvan throat singing ensemble Hunhur II. Dreamers in the Field. And before that, from right here in Lafayette's scenic world, along with Kid Charleroi and Faustina with Easy Dreamers, and Blondie starting the hour with a track from her first album, that was Ex-Offender. This is KRVS, the Medicine Ball Caravan, rolling until 1 o'clock here on 88.7. Radio that sounds like home. In a few minutes, we'll get to the Medicine Ball calendar, and we'll hear local music from the Amazing Nuns. But first up, here's recent sounds from Blessing Jolie.

0: is necessary.
1: Apparently so. Brucey Peets from his Cartwheel Clown EP from about a year or so back. I think he's got some new music on the way. That was True at Once. And before that, The Amazing Nuns, opening track to The Amazing Nuns in Paradise, Unknown. And Blessing Jolie, starting that set with 20 Teens. 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

All right, let's check out what's going on around town. We have Charles and Wendy Trish performing at Whiskey and Vine this evening. Chaz Justice and the Trail Drivers will be at the Hideaway on Lee, downtown Lafayette. Dustin Sonier performs at Lakeview Park. Jack Woodson will perform at Charlie G's. It's Johnny Blaine over at Cafe Sydney May in Bro Bridge. Rory Swear plays Shucks. The School of Rock perform at the Rockin' Bowl Lafayette this evening. And the Collaboratory Open Jam occurs tonight every other Thursday at the Blue Moon Saloon. On Friday, local group The Debtors perform a special concert at the Acadiana Center for the Arts. Doyle Tozan will be at Buck and Johnny's Friday. Aaron Hebert performs at Shucks. The groups ACATH, Drive, Doctor Drive, Hijack the Float, and Not Milk all perform at the Loose Caboose. Dairy Free and Holding Daisies both performing at Artmosphere Friday. Dylan O'Quinn and the Judice Ramblers will be at the Silver Slipper. G. Scott and Pocket featuring K744 at the Blue Moon Saloon Friday. J.C. Malasa will be at Toby's Lounge. L.A. Rocks, Rock the Ruins. Matt Gary Trio will be at Whiskey and Vine. The Rouge Crew play the Rockin' Bowl Friday. Sarah Russo and Sam Spar team up at Cafe Sydney May. The Sharona Thomas Band will be at the Black Bull. Also Friday, Wayne Singleton plays Same Old Two-Step. Wayne Singleton and Same Old Two-Step will perform at the Hideaway on Lee. The 2026 Marshland Festival in Lake Charles, happening at the Lake Charles Event Center with Keith Frank, Gray Blanchard, the Johnson Brothers, and more. That's happening at the Lake Charles Event Center, the 2026 Marshland Festival. And also in Lake Charles Friday, Tamo will be at Panorama. On Saturday, C.L. Vidal and the Zydeco Grapplers will be at Buck and Johnny's in Bro Bridge at 8 in the morning. Troy Lejeune and his band will be at Fred's Lounge in Mamou, also at 8 in the morning. And not long afterwards, Cajun Jams happening over at Munkus Park here in Lafayette, Savoy Music Center near Eunice, at Tante Marie in Bro Bridge, and around 1 o'clock at Vermilionville here in Lafayette. The Opelousas Makers Market happens downtown Opelousas, I think Courtyard Square, on Saturday. The Barrett Fritz Trio play Lakeview Park. Butch Tinker and Ronnie Collins will be at Buck and Johnny's in the evening on Saturday. Sancho Biker, Holy Star, and Double Knockout. I can't even read what I wrote. That's all going to be happening at the Blue Moon Saloon. We got bands Saturday at the Blue Moon. Horace Trahan will be at the Hideaway on Lee Saturday. Jake Spinella, Tinkles the Ivories over at Charlie G's. We got JB Sachs over at Cafe Sydney May. Seven Bridges Road, a tribute to the Eagles, will be at the Rockin' Bowl Saturday. Swamp Blues Revival play the Cypress Cove Landing. Sweet Tea, the MC, will be at Artmosphere. The Mentally Illbillies play Adopted Dog Brewing. Tommy G Tommy G will be at Toby's Lounge. Troubadour will be at Shucks Saturday. Wayne Toops and Jamie Beard and La Poussière. 2026 Marshland Festival in Lake Charles continues on Saturday. And on Saturday, it'll be Travis Mott, Ryan Foray, Dustin Sonier, and others. And Drew Baldridge will be at the Golden Nugget on Saturday, also in Lake Charles. And also in Lake Charles, L.A. Rocks stop in at Panorama. On Sunday, Les Frères Michaud will be at Prejean's Restaurant. The Sunday People perform Whiskey and Vine. Poisson Rouge will be performing at the Bal du Dimanche at Vermilionville. It's a Sunday afternoon. You can hear it on KRVS between 1 and 3 p.m. Chubby Carrier plays Cypress Cove Landing Sunday. Creole Connection will be at the Rockin' Bowl.
David St. Romain at Cafe Sydney May, Junior Lacrosse at Passachafalaya Club, Palmetto play the Hideaway on Lee, and the Swamp Blues Revival at the Silver Slipper. Again, Cedric Watson coming up at 1 o'clock for La Nación Creole. And again, hope you got to hear Boma Bunga. They were performing this morning on World Cafe. They were featured during the 9 o'clock hour. Of course, that was the same session that was here on the Medicine Ball Caravan a couple of months ago. You can access that one. If you missed it, you can always listen to it from our website at Medicine Ball Caravan in studio performances from our website at krvs.org. But again, that I do believe is the final Acadiana Showcase segment. For the past 2 years, Megan Constantin has been arranging these performances, getting all of these groups together, getting them to perform here in midweek. And we're doing live here in the studio. We've been having live in-studio guests just about every Wednesday for the past couple of years straight. Megan will be leaving KRVS. Things will not be the same. What can I say? Medicine Ball Caravan continues. Let's head on down the street with the Stooges, with Iggy.

Yeah, I played this song by Lou Reed on his Rock and Roll Animals solo album earlier in the week, but here it is with the Velvet Underground, the original from Loaded Rock and Roll. And Courtney Barnett, kind of channeling a Lou vibe with Dead Fox, going back a few years, maybe.

0: the Claypool Lennon Delirium. Saga of Jack Parsons. To the Moon. Here on the Medicine Ball Caravan, it was produced live from Cypress Lake Studios here on the campus of the University of Louisiana Lafayette, rebroadcast overnight between midnight and 2 a.m. I'm Cecil Doyle. Thanks so much for checking in. Have a good weekend. Stay safe out there. We'll do it again on Monday. Life is a whole, man. Dig.
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7: Petite ou la Grosse, big on the small.

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And if y'all know, y'all are listening to 88.7 FM KRVS, y'all can go to krvs.org. I wanted to tell y'all and remind you. We have a lot of great Creole musicians here in Louisiana, in South Louisiana. And we've had a lot, many who have passed recently over the last few little years here. And one of them who I had a great opportunity to know for so many years, I would say we know each other for about 23, 24 years. Le Defunt Joe Hall. Joe Hall and Louisiana Cane Cutters. And this is his version of Petite ou la Grosse.

Yes, y'all, that was my big brother, the late, great, and grooving Joe Hall and the Louisiana Cane Cutters. I played fiddle behind him. That was a great honor, and he was my big brother in Creole music and very supportive of me. Now let's give y'all a nice little smooth waltz on a nice, smooth, warm Sunday afternoon.

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All right, y'all. I'm not really good with Spanish, but y'all are listening to 88.7 FM right here, KRVS. Y'all can also go to krvs.org and check it out. Listen to it live and other great news articles and inspiration and great information. Let's keep on moving on with a great friend of mine, great friends of mine, the group Fufolé. And we've always been good friends since way back whenever we were in our like early 20s and late teens is whenever we all kind of met each other. And the late, great Chris Stafford, one of our greatest musicians in the whole history of this whole region. And he was also one of my best friends in the whole world and a brother of mine. You'll hear him on the accordion. And Anna Laura Edmiston singing. And Chris Segura, of course, on the fiddle. And bada bing, bada bang. Let's get this going with something called Fam La Di.

Yes, they singing in some good old Creole dialect right there, y'all. That was Fufole. Anna Laura Edmiston was singing, and then the song before that, Femme La D. And then this here song, Jolie Fille. It was Chris Stafford on the accordion and him singing along with Anna Laura. And now let's get on back to some traditional Creole Zydeco music, trail riding Creole black cowboy music, like this of Buzu Chavis, released back. This is Zydeco Koto from his Zydeco Trail Ride album.

Mes amis, ça c'était Deluxe. As y'all know, like right here in South Louisiana, City of Louisiana, we had a lot of great musicians that are kind of like, you don't never hear anyone hardly play their music, hardly on the stations no more as much, you know, but these were very famous and popular Zydeco artists who made the people dance. They had them Frenchmen out there, them country folks dancing in the country, and them Creole people. And this here is Furnace Arsenault. Furnace Arsenault with a song called Pine Grove Blues, y'all. Me say, Furnace Arsenault, my negress.

had Zami. We had some Haitian, some Dominican, some Guadeloupean, Martinican. We had some Zydeco Cha-Cha. We had some Clifton Chenier, the Furnace Arsenal, Bojack Buzu, Touquet Charge, spécialement pour vous autres. All right, y'all. Hope you enjoy the show today. A Nation Creole. I'm your boy, Cedric Watson. Et jusqu'à la prochaine, na wa. Lâche pas la patate. Don't drop that potato, y'all.

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Dan Phillips coming through the air and inner tubes once again to funkify your life on listener-supported KRVS, radio that sounds like home. I've got vintage and more up-to-date grooves to move ya, representing New Orleans, the greater Gulf South, and other parts of the funkosphere. At the top of the playlist this week, I've got the late New Orleans gonzo guitarist and singer, Snooks Eagland, from his 2002 CD, The Way It Is, a jam session of sorts with John Clary and the Absolute Monster Gentleman.

That's the immortal saxophonist and Chicago native, Eddie Harris, with his band on the 45 RPM vinyl single version of his 1968 track, Listen Here. Before it was another single side, a big hit on Motown's Soul label in 1967 by Gladys Knight and the Pips, their version of I Heard It Through the Grapevine. Funkify Your Life is happening right now on KRVS Public Media. And coming up is the late New Orleans soul funk singer and songwriter King Floyd in 1970 on his big hit, Groove Me, cut at Malico Studios in Jackson, Mississippi, with their house band and New Orleans arranger, Wardell Kazare.

Way back in that set, on Funkify Your Life and KRVS, Sharon Jones and the Dap Kings did one of their early tracks, Pick It Up and Lay It in the Cut, a 2002 Brooklyn session. Following that was Drop It in the Slot, from 1975, by the Oakland, California Funky Big Band, Tower of Power. Then we heard Stickin', a 1971 Los Angeles session by blues guitarist Albert Collins, who got his start in Texas. Moving on now, here's a 1972 single side by Southern Soul and Gospel singer Roscoe Robinson, cut at Sound City Studios in Shreveport.

out of New Orleans, Omari Neville, and The Fuel just did She Knows from their 2026 debut album, Voodoo. The prior number had Irma Thomas singing the Alan Toussaint tune, What Are You Trying to Do?, on a 1965 single for Imperial Records. And deep in the set, Brenda Jones sang This Is the Mimi, Not the UU, backed by organist Groove Holmes and Band in 1974. Next on Funkify Your Life, New Orleans trombonist and leader of the Tremé Funktet, Corey Henry, covers a Dirty Dozen tune, Snowball, live in 2011.

0: Lead the way, Sister Mavis. That was the Staple Singers back in 1972 on Stax Records. The previous selection was Lay Back and Chill by the New Orleans outfit Big Sam's Funky Nation off their 2004 CD, Birth of a Nation. I'm Dan Phillips with one more groove to go on this week's Funkify Your Life. I curated and produced the episode in the Funk Bunker at the Funky Chateau for broadcast only on listener-supported KRVS, Radio That Sounds Like Home, a nonprofit public service of the University of Louisiana Lafayette since 1963. 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
7: Good afternoon and welcome to Apremedy on KRVS. I'm Beth Chasson with some information today on one of the great things happening in our community. I'm talking with Dr. Denise Underwood and Lisa Swallow. They are both with the Rain Historic Preservation Commission. Dr. Underwood, you are the chairperson, and Ms. Swallow, you are the vice chair, as I understand it. Tell us about the Rain Historic Preservation Commission and what it is that you all do for the city there.
8: Well, thank you so much for having us. The Rain Preservation Commission, we are volunteers and we're appointed by the mayor, and our primary purpose is to preserve the history of rain. And that's what we've been doing for the past couple of years. We're working with the National Register of Historic Places, especially the Louisiana Preservation Group, to help us identify buildings and identify districts within our town worthy of preserving.
7: And that was a question I was going to ask. Is Rain considered a city, a town? Do we know?
8: Absolutely a city.
7: We are the city
8: of Rain.
7: Okay, perfect. That's what I thought I've always heard, but I just wanted to make sure that we got that right. So the city of Rain. So this is something you said that is appointed by the mayor, appointed by the government there. How long have the both of you been involved with this commission?
9: The commission is 2 years old.
7: Okay, great.
9: We've done quite a bit in the 2 years, but we have good support from the community and the city.
7: And what was the reason to start this commission?
8: Well, actually, it's been like years in the making. We knew that we had a gem. The citizens knew, and they actually started moving towards this for a couple of decades. Mm-hmm. And, life happens. And then we had a study done, a committee that formed prior to 2 years ago, and said, we're going to make this thing happen because we do have a story to tell, and we have a lot of hidden gems that the area needs to know about.
7: Yeah, and I was speaking to you both earlier, and it seems like you both have been in this area for a while. I'm sure you have a lot of passion about it. You want to tell the stories of what Rain has done over the history. Why is this important to the both of you? Like, what is it about this effort that makes you specifically willing and wanting to be involved?
9: I've always said that if you don't know your history, you don't have a future. And this is a type of ongoing project, like she said, for decades, that we're trying to bring our history to the forefront, not only to preserve it, but to share it to where people know what to do next.
8: And my reason for it is I was gone for 30 years in the military. So you get a chance to travel and see other places. But as the saying goes, there's no place like home. And you come back with a fresh set of eyes, a fresh perspective, and you're like, holy cow, we are like a hidden gem. We have all of these things going for us. Why don't more people know about it? So then that's why I'm passionate about it, because it's now a personal mission to share where I grew up.
7: That's I think that's really a great reason. Is there something, I see you've handed me a brochure. I didn't get a chance to read all of it. It seems like maybe there's some specific spots that people can visit and learn more about some of the historical buildings and things that have happened in the area. What would the average, you know, resident of Acadiana, why would they be interested in what this commission does?
9: Well, like most people know, we're known as the frog capital of the world.
7: I've heard this
9: is from the late 1800s, mm-hmm. So it's the history behind it. You know, they ship thousands of frogs on a weekly basis. And from that developed the Frog Festival, which is over 50 years old now. And with being named the Frog Festival, in addition to being Louisiana's City of Murals, all of our murals have frogs. We have frog statues that line the road for everyone, you know, in front of each business with their theme. They can adapt it to whatever they want. And we just have so much to offer, boutiques, you know, so much, and historical buildings that we have the mayor's first house that is the Bernard Bertrand House, that we have events there, held there, and we just have so much to offer. Once you're there, you're gonna say, wow, this is a nice little place.
7: And I see in the brochure there's a list of like historical markers and things, so make like a little road trip and go see what Rain has to offer. I personally enjoy going to some of the, I'm from Lafayette, I grew up in Lafayette, but I've been able to visit a lot of the smaller cities in the surrounding parishes, and I think it's so interesting to kind of get a chance to see what's similar and also what's different and what makes those little areas unique. So I think that's a wonderful little activity for a family to participate. And I do see that you've said that Rain has been officially designated a historic district. Tell me more about that. What was involved in getting that done?
8: Yes, we had the ribbon cutting last Friday, and we're really excited about it because it was 2 years in the making. It takes a lot. We had a survey done, and the person that went, she went around to all the different areas, all the different, it takes more than just being over 50 years old to be placed on the National Register of Historic Places, because it's telling the nation that your area or your site is worth preserving for future generations. So that took a lot, and you have to go through different phases, at the state level, then at the federal level, to prove and to have documentation that shows that you are a place that people should come to and preserve. And so we're really excited we're able to get our historic district, so people can come and see our vast history. You mentioned a couple of things Lisa did as well. You know, just the accordions. People don't realize that the accordions, where they were first being purchased and brought, were in Rain. So that's something that we're proud of.
7: Where would Cajun culture be without accordions, right?
8: Right. And so the link there is Rain.
7: Yeah.
8: Also, the space industry with NASA. The fact that we were able to send our frogs, T-Nome and Pierre, into space to help the space program. You know, fun fact, human ears and frogs' ears are very similar.
7: Oh.
8: So when the space race started in 1969, the astronauts came back a little wobbly from equilibrium issues, and in order to study it, they used frogs, and the frogs came from Rain. So I take pride in the fact that, hey, the reason that astronauts can now be stable in space and not have that equilibrium problem is because of rain.
7: Because of rain. That's fantastic. If you're just joining us, you're listening to Apremedy on KRVS. I am Beth Jassaw. I'm speaking today with Dr. Denise Underwood and Lisa Swallow from the Rain Historic Preservation Commission. This commission, you said, has been around for about 2 years, and it is working to preserve all of the historical buildings and things that make rain unique and tell its story. Where can people find more information about the commission, about the City of Rain, and all the things that it has to offer?
9: Well, every event or upcoming event that we have, we post it on our Facebook page in the Rain Historic Preservation Commission. Very easy to find. Like I said, we post everything that we do, everything that we plan for both youngsters and adults alike. We have events for children that we just finished art classes. We have fall events that we're planning. So there's always something in the works for that. And it can be found on our Facebook page.
7: On the Facebook page. So that's Rain Historic Preservation Commission on Facebook. I found it myself, so it's not very hard to find. And, you know, I think probably you'll hear more about some of this stuff if you follow some of the other, you know, mentioned the Rain city government and various things like that. So it's good for people to sort of pay attention to what's happening over in Rain. You've got this brochure. Where can people pick up this brochure?
8: Well, the brochures will be at a lot of the local businesses in Rain, but we also are working to put them at visitor centers because we're right off of the interstate and easy off, easy on, and we have so much to be proud of and so much to see.
7: What a great little side quest idea, right? You're traveling through on I-10 and you just kind of stop off and see all the things in Rain.
9: It happens often.
7: Oh, I'm sure. Well, thank you both so much for coming. Anything else that you wanted to mention?
8: No. I'd like to mention that I know people, especially in the area, said, oh, I've been to Rain before. Well, a lot has changed. We have a lot more to show. We have a story to tell. So if you haven't been in a while, hop into Rain.
7: Hop into Rain. I caught that. I know what you're saying.
8: I love that.
7: That was wonderful. The wink helped. But anyway, thank you both so much. Definitely go and check out, if you can, on the website or on Facebook, I should say, Rain Historic Preservation Commission to learn more about all the things that this commission is doing for the city of Rain and for the people of Rain. And thank you both, Dr. Denise Underwood and Lisa Swallow of the Rain Historic Preservation Commission. Thank you both for coming in and telling us all of this. It's been so great to chat with you. And if you missed any part of this interview, you can hear the rest on our website or on KRVS, the KRVS app, along with an archive list of past interviews so you never miss what's going on in our community. 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We are a public service provided by the University of Louisiana at Lafayette. I'm Beth Jassaw. I hope you enjoyed my interview with these two wonderful ladies from the Rain Historic Preservation Commission. Have a great rest of your afternoon.
3: And thank you all. It's about 12 minutes past the hour of 3 o'clock, coming up at 4, all things considered. Judith Merriweather will join us later with a rundown of some of the events going on in the area. In the meantime, music performed by the London Symphony, Claudio Abbado conducting a performance of A Midsummer Night's Dream, Opus 21 by Felix Mendelssohn.

Music by Felix Mendelssohn, performed by Claudio Abbado, conducting the London Symphony Orchestra, a performance of The Hebrides, Fingal's Cave, Opus 26. Before that, prior to that, Calm Sea and Prosperous Voyage, Opus 27, and beginning with A Midsummer Night's Dream, Opus 21, music by Felix Mendelssohn, London Symphony Orchestra performing. It's just about 48 minutes past the hour. Coming up at 4 o'clock, all things considered. Judith Merriweather in just a few moments. Next up, more music by Felix Mendelssohn, performed by pianist Rudolf Serkin.

And now a look at what's happening in the arts and culture in South Louisiana. At the Hilliard Art Museum on the UL Lafayette campus, exhibits currently on display include Gulf Streams, Atchafalaya Remixed, Andy Warhol Selections from the Permanent Collection, If There Be Nothing New But That Which Is, and Nervescape 11. And at the Acadiana Center for the Arts in the main gallery is the exhibit The Importance of Being Nowhere. That's up through August 22nd. It's a group exhibition. And up through the end of the week in the side gallery, Rush Jago's Parables on Production. For information on performances or other activities at the ACA, you can stop by their website, call them, or stop by social media. The Acadiana Symphony Orchestra has announced season 42 for the upcoming year. 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At the Louisiana State Arboretum, there is a guided canoe tour of Lake Chico, Saturday, July 25th at 9 a.m. Pre-registration is required. You can call the State Arboretum or go

to their website to register. In Arneville, at the Nunu Arts and Culture Collective, the exhibit Discovering Voice, a Consequence of the Collective, is on display. Also a solo exhibit by Asher Ray, Uplift. At Nunu's, there are language tables, performances, and many other activities happening. You can call them and ask to be put on the email list, or you can stop by their place in Arneville to find out what's going on. And the UL Career Closet and Campus Cupboard is having a drive Friday, July 31st from 10 to 2 p.m. at the UL Lafayette Alumni Center. They are in need of non-perishable food items as well as toiletries for students who have needs that are difficult to fill after they pay tuition and books, and that really helps them out to be able to go to the campus cupboard. Also, the Career Closet is asking for gently used or new professional clothing that the students can use for interviews, career fairs, and professional networking events. For further information about the drive, you can call the UL Lafayette Alumni Center on campus. In New Iberia, the Iberia Performing Arts League continues their run of Frozen, the youth musical, through July 26th at the Essanay Theater. The Honey Festival will take place in Gennaret, July 25th from 1 to 3 p.m. And looking a little bit further ahead into August at Vermilionville, August 9th from 10 a.m. until 5 p.m., you can attend Acadian Culture Day. At Cité des Arts, the musical Miss Warbucks will be performed August 6th through the 16th. Information about the performance or tickets is available at citédesarts.org. And later in August at Cité, LRE, the Lauren Riley Entertainment Company, will present Sam Shepard's True West. For information or tickets, the website is citédesarts.org. And in the Lake area at the historic City Hall Arts and Cultural Center, the exhibit Creature Continuum by artists Kat Bertrand and Caleb Davis is on display. The Art of Everything will open July 24th on the third floor. All are invited to attend the opening. The Charlestown Farmers Market is on Saturdays from 8 a.m. until 12 noon. And on display through August 15th, is Texture and Truth by artist Christy Blaylock. That's all at the Historic City Hall Arts and Cultural Center in Lake Charles. At the Imperial Calcasieu Museum, a Hall of Heroes has moved to the Gibson Library at the museum. On display through August 16th is Something Borrowed, Memories Down the Aisle. Also available at the Imperial Calcasieu Museum are tours for large groups and many activities for adults and children. 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
1: You're listening to KRVS. My name is Michalina Delgizzi, and today I have in studio with me Caroline Helm, who is the director and co-writer of Miss Warbucks, the musical. I'm also joined by Amanda Newberry, who plays Miss T in the musical, as well as Sissy Whip, who plays Mabel in the musical. Hello, everyone.
2: Hello.
1: Caroline, let's start with you. You are both the director and the co-writer of this musical, which sounds like both of them are feats, honestly. Can you tell us what we can expect and just kind of plug the show?
2: Sure. So this is a story set in a nursing home in 1969. Little Orphan Annie is 39 years old, and she is childless and not married. And she is visiting Miss... We call her Miss Agatha for public domain reasons, but it's Miss Hannigan, and she is visiting her in the nursing home. And there are seven nursing home residents, and a lot of the story has to do with our relationships with them. And the story is about belonging and home. What is home? And, you know, Annie's still just looking for a home, but she doesn't realize it. She has a big ego and all that stuff. Anyway, so it's about that, and there's music, and it's all locally grown.
1: And Sissy, can you add a little bit to this message about home and what that means and why it's an important message today?
3: Yes, and you know, the residents of the nursing home in the 60s especially were just sent there to die. The families were not taking care of them or could not take care of them, and so here they are, lonely, isolated, maybe not getting the best medical care and food and things like that. And it's just a time and a place where the elderly were being neglected in a similar way that the orphans were being neglected when they were sent off to these orphanages. Mm-hmm. And so it's two ends of the spectrum, the very young and the very old, dealing with some of those issues of isolations and the relationship breakdown. Mm-hmm. And it's poignant. Mm-hmm. Now, my character, Mabel, was unmarried and also childless, but she chose that because she wanted to be this broad.

0: And it's just so much fun to be back again together doing it. And yeah.
1: And if folks want to get more information, they can go to citedesart.org, as mm-hmm. well as misswarbucks.com. And y'all have a Facebook and Instagram, correct?
2: Yes.
1: Perfect. Okay. Well, thank y'all so much.
0: Thank you.
3: Yes.
1: You can find more information at citedesart.org. My name is Michalina Delgizzi. Thank y'all so much for listening. 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
11: This is All Things Considered from NPR News. I'm Juana Summers.
12: And I'm Elsa Chang. A vigil is planned this evening for a man who was killed by police in Madison, Wisconsin yesterday. Protests followed that shooting, which happened as multiple officers tried to arrest the man. Now, those officers are on leave. Reporter Emily Rizzo is in Madison and joins us now. Hi, Emily.
13: Hi, Elsa.
12: So can you just walk us through what happened here exactly?
13: So, Madison police say they responded to a call just before 1 p.m. yesterday about a man who was allegedly checking parked cars. They chased him as he fled on his bike. Four officers were attempting to arrest him when a scuffle ensued in the middle of an intersection. Here's Police Chief John Patterson in a briefing yesterday.
14: During the struggle, the man we're told pulled out a knife or produced a knife, a fixed blade knife, and an officer was injured by this while attempting to arrest him. A less lethal device, a taser, was deployed.
13: Police say the taser didn't work, though a bystander video shows the man falling to the ground. A moment after he falls, one officer's knee appears to be on the man's back. Then another officer shoots him, firing off what sounded like three shots, apparently in the head. The police chief said the officer who shot him was injured by a knife wielded by the man. Witnesses I spoke to said they did not see the man holding a knife. The officers were not wearing body cameras. Patterson says that's typical.
12: And what do we know about this man who was killed?
13: Today, city officials identified him as Corey Ruiz. They say he was in his 30s and that he had a family who cared for him. Patterson said the officer who killed him was a veteran officer, but they have not yet revealed his name.
12: And how is the community there reacting to this fatal shooting?
13: Community members immediately started gathering and protesting.

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1: This is Cheryl Duvall in the KRVS studio with Shasa and Charlize West, the composers and writers of an original musical called Swell, and they're presenting a concert performance of the work on July 31st and August 1st at the Acadiana Center for the Arts in Lafayette. Without giving away too much, what's the musical about?
2: Swell is about the importance of community, told in the setting of a fictional Louisiana coast town. That town is called Swell, and it's a musical about life and love and coastal erosion.
1: Okay, Jessa, now what inspired this? And why did you choose musical theater as the way to tell it?
3: It was inspired by our love of music and musicals as we grew up, and through a talk that Chasa attended about coastal erosion, and then sometime later picking up an accordion from the local library, it sparked the idea that musical theater was a great way to get this kind of story across.
2: Yeah. Musical theater has a great way of allowing for a little bit of awareness and a little bit of escapism at the same time. And we love that combo, so we wanted to use that as a vehicle to tell this story.
1: And I think of how many people took up the accordion literally just by picking one up and figuring it out. And we've got whole varieties of music because of that.
2: Yes, yes.
1: Is it button or piano?
2: It was a, you know what? I was just picking it up to literally see one for the first time and know what it felt like and what it sounded like. And I still have, I think, lessons in my future that I can take. But it was really just the sound that was coming out of pressing some of the keys that inspired something. And so, I'm not even sure.
1: Okay. But music clearly does something for
2: yes.
1: each of you
2: yes.
1: and together, and you've been doing this as a team. How's that going?
3: It's going well.
1: Okay,
3: we
1: Charlize.
3: Definitely
2: so
3: use,
2: says my sister.
1: Okay.
3: We do use music as a way to decompress, but also when we're more in the business side of things, it does go well because we work together well. We come from a household where we get along, and I know that there's a lot of people out there that say, I could never work with my sibling. But we just have that type of relationship where we can balance the work and the personal together.
2: Yeah. And we write family-friendly content. And so it really, that focus that we have in our art, it comes from the fact that we love to enjoy entertainment together as a family. So it's just kind of woven through everything we do. The fact that we're sisters and that we enjoy what we do, but we also enjoy to sit back and consume media that's family friendly as well.
1: And since you said family friendly,

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1: Bonjour, messieurs, madame et les chers amis. 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
5: 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Cajun, Zydeco, Swamp Pop, Rock, singer-songwriters, and then some. 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
6: This is All Things Considered from NPR News. I'm Elsa Chang.
7: And I'm Juana Summers. Over 4 million people are estimated to have lost SNAP food benefits since last July when President Trump signed the One Big Beautiful Bill into law. Many of those affected are children. That's according to emerging data. To talk about the numbers and how we got here, we're joined now by NPR's Juliana Kim. Hey there.
8: Hi there.
7: Juliana, for starters, just what are we seeing happening with SNAP now?
8: So in less than a year, we've seen a consistent and rapid drop in SNAP participation. That's according to the Agriculture Department, which released preliminary data on this up to April. The Center on Budget and Policy Priorities is a left-leaning think tank that's been following the numbers closely. And according to the group, nearly every state has seen declines, from a few thousand in New Hampshire to roughly 500,000 in Texas. The center also looked at 19 states that provided data on the number of children who rely on SNAP. It found that in those states alone, about 1 million fewer children are receiving the federal food aid compared to last July.
7: Walk us through, if you can, what exactly is different now with SNAP?
8: Last year's law expanded work requirements and reduced federal funding. New penalties are also pushing states to place much more scrutiny on applicants to prevent errors. For all of these reasons, Katie Berg with the Center on Budget and Policy Priorities says SNAP recipients are having a harder time accessing benefits.
9: People are calling and calling and they can't get through to anyone. Or they're being asked for more and more and more documentation of every aspect of their lives, and maybe they don't have a way to document everything.
8: That documentation varies based on applicant, but it can range from pay stubs to childcare costs.
7: What have you heard from the Trump administration about this drop in participation?
8: In a statement, the USDA told NPR that SNAP participation fluctuates and the drop isn't representative of any one policy. You know, the White House also told NPR that these changes are making the program more sustainable by cracking down on waste and fraud. Agriculture Secretary Brooke Rollins talked about this on Fox Business back in May.
10: A lot of it is people taking the program that shouldn't have been, and then a lot of it is just a better economy.
8: Not everyone agrees with this assessment. You know, Berg points out that unemployment has largely stayed flat, while food prices have continued to go up over the past year. So she's more skeptical that the need for SNAP has gone down.
7: And what about communities? What are you hearing from communities about these changes?
8: I want to focus on Arizona, where SNAP enrollment is about half the size it was a year ago. That's over 400,000 fewer recipients. I spoke to Milt Liu, who's the president of St. Mary's Food Bank, which operates across the state. And he says his group is distributing more food than ever. And it's not just because people are losing their benefits. He says people are struggling to keep

0: Yes, but you know, to that talk about the inner monologue, you know, it is. I am thankful for that because, like, on set, like, if it weren't for that inner monologue, a lot of things would be slipping through the cracks.
1: Lee Sung-jin, thank you so much.
0: Thank you. Thanks so much.
1: Lee Sung-jin is the creator of the Netflix series Beef. The latest season is up for 16 Emmy nominations. Coming up, TV critic David Bianculli reviews the Apple TV series Lucky. This is Fresh Air.
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8: Betsy Ross sewed the first American flag. At least, that's what we were taught in school. But when historians go looking for proof, there's none to be found.
9: Virtually everyone who has looked into this has decided that Betsy Ross making the first American flag is a myth.
8: So if historians can't find proof that Betsy Ross sewed the first American flag, where did this story come from? And how did it get woven into American history?
10: Because it's a great story. And the real story is so much more complicated.
8: I'm Lizzie Peabody, host of Side Door, a podcast from the Smithsonian. Join me as I unravel this vexillological tall tale and track down the story of the real Betsy Ross. Stick around, that's just ahead.
11: Live from NPR News in Washington, I'm Ryland Barton. President Trump says any damage done to ships in the Iran war will be paid for with Iranian assets that the U.S. has frozen. In a post online, Trump said, quote, "This is the fair and equitable thing to do." Meanwhile, Yemen's Iran-backed Houthi rebels say they have attacked two Saudi oil tankers in the Red Sea. That comes as the Houthis have threatened to shut down another key trade route after Iran's closure of the Strait of Hormuz. NPR's Ali Nina Selyuk has more on the ripple effects of surging oil prices.
12: Today, we saw airline stocks really have a rough trading day because the surge in oil prices suggests a surge in jet fuel.
13: Totally.
12: Another piece of news today came from the mortgage market, which is also interestingly connected to all this. It's kind of a reflection of how the price of oil goes into the cost of shipping all kinds of things. And so there is a concern about inflation, how the government would respond with interest rates. Already, fuel prices are driving up the yield on the 10-year Treasury bond. And this is the part that matters. That has been boosting mortgage rates. The average rate for a 30-year mortgage hit 6.58% this week, the highest in nearly a year.
11: NPR's Alina Selyuk reporting. Secretary of State Marco Rubio held direct talks with his Russian counterpart today on the sidelines of a summit in the Philippines. NPR's Charles Maines reports their conversation focused heavily on Russia's war in Ukraine.
14: The meeting between Rubio and Russian Foreign Minister Sergei Lavrov lasted just over half an hour. Ahead of it, Rubio said the U.S. remained open to playing a role in ending the conflict between Russia and Ukraine if, Rubio added, the opportunity presented itself. A Russian foreign ministry readout said Lavrov had informed Rubio of the real situation on the battlefield. Russia insists its forces are steadily advancing, that despite Western intelligence that shows minimal Russian gains coming with heavy losses. Charles Maines, NPR News. Moscow.
11: The U.S. Department of Education announced a big move today, reversing an Obama and Biden-era civil rights policy. NPR's Corey Turner has more.
7: The policy, called disparate impact, was previously used to tell the nation's schools that an action may be considered discriminatory, even if there's no intent to discriminate. For example, classroom discipline. Schools were warned that if your data shows students of color were being suspended or expelled at unusually high rates, whether it's intentional or not, you could be investigated. Today, the Trump administration announced it's dropping disparate impact. Assistant Secretary for Civil Rights Kimberly Ritchie said, quote, schools will be empowered to address classroom issues without fearing the federal government will weaponize and